0: Gaza residents, particularly after the extensive destruction the Gaza Strip has suffered. Ihab Suleiman, Phoenix TV, Gaza.
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1: So it becomes a question of who has the higher pain tolerance, or does one side determine that, okay, the economic costs of the standoff remain?
0: 石油美元正遭遇完美风暴。
1: Certainly is a petro-yuan in the last few years between Iran and Russia deciding to sell much of its oil in yuan. This is a dramatic shift.
0: 风云对话专访石油美元作者戴维·怀特。美伊局势再度骤然升级。7月13日，特朗普正式通知美国国会，伊朗战事重新爆发。7月18日，伊朗宣布停止履行美伊谅解备忘录，同时表示要对美国展开毁灭性回击。霍尔木兹海峡安全形势也急剧恶化，通航量大幅萎缩。布伦特原油期货一度突破每桶91美元，每原油一度突破84美元，均创下6月11日以来新高。两油涨幅一度均超过3%，上周的累计涨幅已逾15%。地区局势持续动荡的背景下，一场围绕能源通道、交易规则与金融利益的较量正在加剧。石油美元体系再次被推到风口浪尖。
2: So thank you, Mr. White, for joining us today. So the war on Iran has again put a spotlight on petrol dollar. And as we're talking about the war, it is still not over yet. So how do you think this will all end? Can things get worse and the oil price continue to rise?
1: I mean, that's the trillion-dollar question I think everyone's asking is, where does this go? And obviously, both sides are kind of digging in. Oil and also natural gas is blocked. And that over time, this is going to impose immense costs on both sides. You know, the Iranian economy is being devastated. But, you know, U.S. allies in the Gulf Arab countries are also being harmed to varying degrees.And the larger global economy, which of course the United States is a part of, is being harmed by these higher oil prices. And so it becomes a question of who has the higher pain tolerance, or does one side, and particularly the United States, determine that, okay, the economic costs of this standoff remain? Does it start to attack infrastructure in an even larger way against oil and gas production in the Arab countries? And at that point, you would have even far more dramatic costs to the global economy. You know, some predicting that this could lead to $200 barrels of oil or even higher. And the potential for an energy crisis, the likes of which we've never seen. So yeah, there's definitely the possibility for things to get much worse.
0: 在美国重新对伊朗港口实施海上封锁后，面对美方持续施压，伊朗方面则警告，当前已进入一场与美国的生存之战，同时威胁将进一步影响地区能源运输。
2: We noticed a Deutsche Bank research recently described the war as a perfect storm for petrol dollars. What do you think? How big an impact is this?
1: I would say in the short term, in the immediate term, it actually has not been too damaging to the petrodollar system. You know, the petrodollar system has been remarkably resilient. You know, this is something that's been...going on, you know, for over 50 years now. But, you know, the longer this continues, I think there is the greater potential that at least some of the Arab countries might determine that being linked strictly to the United States financially, geopolitically, might be too risky. And especially as we're seeing growing rifts within the different Arab countries about how to approach this conflict,growing feelings that they don't have much say or sway with Washington. And I think that creates the potential that some of the countries might decide, okay, we need to hedge. We can't be completely linked to the dollar. Perhaps we need to start engaging in more trade in the yuan, in the euro. Maybe we need to create larger, you know, reserves of those currencies. We need to sell some of our oil in those currencies.
0: 石油美元体系的形成可以追溯到1971年8月15日，一个再普通不过的星期日，数千万美国家庭正围坐在电视机前观看热门剧集《大淘金》，节目突然被切断。时任美国总统尼克松宣布了一项让全世界都措手不及的决定。
3: I have directed Secretary Connally to suspend temporarily the convertibility of the dollar into gold or other reserve assets, except in amounts and conditions determined to be in the interest of monetary stability and in the best interest of the United States.
0: 美元与黄金脱钩，意味着二战后确立的布雷顿森林体系开始瓦解。失去黄金的支撑之后，美元也急需寻找新的锚定物。1973年，第四次中东战争爆发，阿拉伯产油国对美国实施石油禁运，国际油价在数月内上涨至原来的4倍，巨额石油收入涌入海湾。1974年，美国与沙特围绕安全、经济和金融合作形成一系列安排，推动石油收入回流美国金融市场，美元开始与石油挂钩。
2: And you in your book, The Oil Money, has wrote aboutthe agreement signed between Saudi Arabia and the U.S. in 1974. So maybe firstly, could you walk us through how the deal was made and how does the system work?
1: Sure. So really since World War II, most oil was sold in dollars, internationally. But in 1973, you have the Arab-Israeli conflict,And the United States supporting Israel in that war led to the Arab oil embargo. And so there was this concern that there might be a full rupture between the United States and its Arab allies, and particularly Saudi Arabia, and that this could lead to the Saudis deciding to sell their oil in something other than dollars and do business with other countries rather than the United States.And so to try to patch that up, what the United States did, they sent over Secretary of State Henry Kissinger, they sent the U.S. Treasury Secretary Bill Simon, and over the course of 1974, they negotiate a series of agreements. And the main points that they arrive upon is that the United States will provide a lot of military training, arms sales,economic advice, support, to help development, to help the Saudis decide where to invest their money, to give them preferential deals on buying U.S. Treasury securities. And in exchange, Saudi Arabia ends the Arab oil embargo against the United States. It sells its oil strictly in U.S. dollars, and it invests a whole lot of its oil revenues, its petrodollars, in the United States, in U.S. banks, in U.S. Treasury securities, and in purchasing U.S. goods and services.
2: What about the U.S. side? Because according to your book, it is the U.S. government who approached the Saudis first. So what was the consideration and discussion like on the U.S. side then?
1: Yeah, I mean, the United States government was very concerned after the 1973 Arab-Israeli war, and especially the Arab oil embargo. They're discussing that if they're not able to patch things up with the Arab world, that they could take much worse actions, including pulling out of U.S. financial system, pulling out of the U.S. dollar, that an oil embargo was really just the beginning of what the Arab countries could do.And so I think that is what kind of drives the United States to want to go to the table, particularly to Saudi Arabia, because they were then and still are the by far largest oil exporter in the world, and that they had leadership both within the Arab world, within OPEC.
2: But the conflict between Israel and those Arab countries does not start then. It started way before that. So what do you think is the most important factor that actually made the deal possible in that context?
1: Well, I think what made the deal so significant at that point was also that coinciding with the Arab-Israeli conflict in 1973 is that global oil markets had become particularly tight. There was not much surplus available, and the one place that could produce more oil was the Middle East, the Arab world, and Iran. And particularly, again, countries like Saudi Arabia were the only ones that could easily up production. And so between the anxiety over the war and a tight oil market, you see the price of oil quadruple in just the last three months of 1973, and they'll remain high for years. From 1970 to 1974, you're looking at basically oil prices going up tenfold. And that means just unprecedented amount of money going to the oil exporting Arab countries and Iran in a way that they just had not enjoyed that level of wealth before. And so because of this change in their economic position, it's much more important to the United States to now pay attention to them and reach some sort of agreement, whereas that wouldn't have been the case in prior wars, such as in even as late as 1967.
2: And after the deal was signed, we know that America gradually established its hegemony financially in the world. But could you walk us through how the U.S. did that?
1: And so one of the key ways to kind of ensure that the United States remain, or the U.S. dollar remains the main currency for international trade, well, the largest thing that is traded globally by far, both in the 1970s and now, was oil. And so if most oil commerce, international trade is being done in dollars, that helps to ensure that countries have to keep acquiring dollars so that they're able to purchase oil. And so that's one of the things that helps to keep the United States dollar as a reserve currency and as the international currency of trade, is keeping oil sales denominated and conducted in dollars.
4: 清晨，让能量激活感知，释放资讯活力，触发敏锐，实时连线国际，清晰辨别，立体透视重点，思路快活，要闻全面搜罗。每天七点，唤醒体验，长龙凤凰早班车，每天七点，凤凰卫视资讯台。长龙凤凰早班车，由长龙度假区居民赞助播出，幸福快乐在长龙。世界因你而美丽，国教1573第十八届影响世界华人盛典八月北京。是什么连接着彼此的血脉？是什么牵引着共同的期盼？是远在天涯的相思。
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7: Will these strikes continue?
8: They'll continue until I say it's enough, and they have fight. You know, it's like a great boxer. You think you have him beat, and then all of a sudden he comes back and he gives you a shot. They have some fight left. Next week it gets really bad for them, because next week comes the power plants, next week comes the bridges. We're going to knock out all their power plants, we're going to knock out all their bridges, unless they get to the table and negotiate.
9: صورتی که تهدیدهای اخیر رئیس جمهور است توی سرشار آمریکا، مبنی بر هدف قرار دادن زیرساخت‌های ایران اسلامی توسط ارتش متجاوز آن کشور عملی شود. همه ی آنچه که بنا به

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1: And as you mentioned in the book, many Americans, Arabs and Iranians are opposing the idea of petrodollar system and also the interdependence between the United States and the Middle East. And you also mentioned the case of the Iranian Revolution in 1979. And now we have this war on Iran. So to what extent do you believe this war is still a continuation of such a conflict?
2: Yeah, I would say in many ways this is very much a direct through line between the Iranian Revolution up until today. The United States government never really accepted Iran leaving its geopolitical and economic orbit. It was highly traumatic for the U.S. government. It was seen as a very major loss. And so there's always been this desire within the U.S. government to see Iran enter back into the U.S. orbit and to punish the Islamic Republic for staying out of the U.S. orbit. And initially, Iran still conducted most of its oil sales in dollars. But starting around 2008, with the United States increasingly imposing sanctions on Iran, Iran started to sell much of its oil in other currencies, and particularly the yuan, as a way largely to try to evade U.S. sanctions. And, you know, that has continued up into the present. I think that there's a lot more attention to that now because of the Iran war and the closure of the Strait of Hormuz. But Iran has been, you know, selling oil in other currencies, you know, not the dollar, for over a decade. The Iran war that we're currently undergoing is really just the latest moment and perhaps the climax of this ongoing struggle between the Islamic Republic of Iran and the United States. And, you know, I think that petrodollars and oil is a key part of that, but there's just also this larger concern that one of the major countries of the Middle East would completely try to remove itself out of U.S. influence and to threaten U.S. allies throughout the region.
3: ما امکان زمینی رو داریم و اونها ندارند. امکان زمینی این هست که ما یکی از پایگاه های امریکا رو بریم و بگیریم. این امکان به راحتی در عراق، در کویت و در بحرین وجود داره. اقدام ما به این امر علاوه بر 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
1: 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What is your read on this?
2: My reaction to that is it indicates to me that the Emirati leadership is very concerned about their economic position, because, you know, the logic of leaving OPEC is that they want to sell more oil than OPEC would have allowed them if they had stayed within the organization. And that, to me, would indicate that they're getting concerned that they've already lost billions of dollars in lost revenues and damage to the country. And that this is not just about oil, but they're also losing tourist revenue. They're losing, potential investments, property values going down. And so I think this speaks to a real sense of anxiety. And then also more broadly, the sense of division within the Gulf Cooperation countries, the major Arab oil producers in the Persian Gulf, that they are not united by any means.
1: And on the security cooperation between the US and the Middle East, we notice in this war, the military bases in the Middle East has actually become the targets of the Iranian attacks. So, do you think this kind of cooperation is sustainable? To what extent it will erode the foundation of the petrodollar system?
2: And so one of the things I will be paying attention to is, do these countries double down and purchase a lot more US weapons, or do they look to diversify? And I think that would be a very important sign either way. If they buy a bunch more US weapons, and I would say almost one way or the other, they're going to buy a bunch of weapons after feeling so exposed in this conflict. Are they buying from the US? That would be a sign that they're doubling down once again on the US-led petrodollar system. If they're looking to buy a bunch more weapons, whether it be from Europe or Russia or China rather than the United States, that would be another sign that they are shifting away, at least gradually, from the US petrodollar system.
1: So, considering all the factors we just talked about, do you believe that the main pillars supporting the petrodollar will still hold?
2: I would say that they are still largely holding up into the present. But again, I think that there are definitely strains on the system, and that if some of these trajectories continue and are accelerated by an Iran war that drags on for months or even years, that this will put a lot of pressure on the system. But I do think that, it is reasonable that some of these countries might start considering selling oil in other currencies if they feel the United States is continuing to be a risky bet, both financially and geopolitically.
4: 近年来，美国的能源与金融制裁正在改变国际石油贸易的结算版图。俄罗斯、伊朗等国正加快以人民币、卢布等非美元货币结算石油贸易，而双边和区域贸易中的本币结算比例也越来越高。IMF 的最新数据显示，截至2026年第一季度，美元仍占到全球外汇储备的57.13%，但较上世纪末约70%的水平已经明显下降。自1974年以来，长达半个多世纪的石油美元时代虽然没有终结，但它确实正面临着前所未有的松动。
1: And do you think it is too soon to talk about the petrol yuan or petrol euro?
2: I would say that there certainly is a petro yuan, and in some ways, actually, I would say that Russia's decision to sell much of its oil after the start of its war with Ukraine to avoid US sanctions, in some ways, is the kind of larger piece of this. It's a much larger exporter of oil than Iran. I would say, certainly, in the last few years, between Iran and Russia deciding to sell much of its oil in yuan, this is a dramatic shift. I mean, even during the Cold War, the Soviet Union largely sold oil in dollars because it wanted that currency to be able to engage in trade with, Western economies to buy, technology and things like that. So that, yeah, I would say the petro yuan is now, it's still at the moment a distant second, but it is much more prominent than it was just a few years ago.
1: Global shifts may challenge the petrodollar, but the dollar still remains the main reserve currency with a market share about 57% globally. So, what do you think are the main factors that are still supporting dollars, and what do you see are the biggest risks?
2: I mean, part of it, I think, is inertia. Part of it is that the United States remains the largest, economy in the world, and it has the largest financial systems. It is still seen as a reliable place to, invest in terms of government debt. I think the longer term risks to that system is, one, if the United States is seen as not able to manage its government debt, if it is not seen as a safe place to put money. And I think, part of what we've been seeing is, many of the countries that have left
1: Right.
2: selling oil in dollars is because they're trying to avoid US sanctions or the seizure of their assets, right? And typically that has so far been countries that have had very antagonistic relationships with the United States for many years. If other countries came to the conclusion that the United States was not a safe place to invest, and you had, major European economies determine that it was not safe to be in the United States, that would be something that would really derail dollar dom.
1: And lastly, I want to ask you, so if the share of the dollar, the dominance of dollar, decline furthermore, which of the currencies do you believe could be a credible substitute?
2: I would say in the current moment, I would say the euro and the yuan would be the two likely contenders. Maybe a few decades down, perhaps the rupee from India. But yeah, it's certainly in the near term, I would say the euro and the yuan.
1: But in China, we're also talking about internationalization of yuan, but still, because yuan cannot be traded freely. So, in order to realize that kind of internationalization, what do you think is a key step for the RMB?
2: Yeah, well, as you say, the ease of convertibility, of transfer of funds, those are key factors. And, a willingness to take on some of the costs. I mean, that's another reason why the dollar has been the default international currency is in some ways the United States has been willing to incur some of the drawbacks, particularly a loss of export competition, globally. That would be a major shift for China, prioritize a strong currency over ability to promote its exports abroad. For the European Union, that too is, a drawback and one of the reasons why it is perhaps not fully eager to replace the dollar. Because yeah, there are costs as well as benefits to being the global reserve currency.
1: But in the short term, you believe the dollar is going to remain that, maintain that dominance in currencies.
2: Yeah, I think for the short term, barring something truly unexpected, that will continue.

0: 每一战火再燃，国际油价涨超3%。
1: So it becomes a question of who has the higher pain tolerance, or does one side determine that, okay, the economic costs of the standoff remain?
0: 石油美元正遭遇完美风暴。
1: Certainly is a petro yuan in the last few years between Iran and Russia deciding to sell much of its oil in yuan. This is a dramatic shift.
0: 专访石油美元作者戴维怀特。风云对话今天下午2:30，凤凰卫视资讯台。

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1: So it becomes a question of who has the higher pain tolerance, or does one side determine that, okay, the economic costs of this standoff remain?
0: 石油美元正遭遇完美风暴。
1: Certainly is a petro-yuan in the last few years between Iran and Russia deciding to sell much of its oil in yuan. This is a dramatic shift.
0: 风云对话专访石油美元作者戴维·怀特。美伊局势再度骤然升级。7月13日，特朗普正式通知美国国会，伊朗战事重新爆发。7月18日，伊朗宣布停止履行美伊谅解备忘录，同时表示要对美国展开毁灭性回击。霍尔木兹海峡安全形势也急剧恶化，通航量大幅萎缩。布伦特原油期货一度突破每桶91美元，美原油一度突破84美元，均创下6月11日以来新高。两油涨幅一度均超过3%，上周的累计涨幅已逾15%。地区局势持续动荡的背景下，一场围绕能源通道、交易规则与金融利益的较量正在加剧。石油美元体系再次被推到风口浪尖。
2: So thank you, Mr. White, for joining us today. So the war on Iran has again put a spotlight on petrol dollar. And as we're talking about the war, it is still not over yet. So how do you think this will all end? Can things get worse and the oil price continue to rise?
1: I mean, that's the trillion.

0: Dollar question I think everyone's asking is where does this go? And obviously, both sides are kind of digging in. Oil and also natural gas is blocked. And that over time, this is going to impose immense costs on both sides. The Iranian economy is being devastated, but U.S. allies in the Gulf Arab countries are also being harmed to varying degrees. And the larger global economy, which of course the United States is a part of, is being harmed by these higher oil prices. And so it becomes a question of who has the higher pain tolerance, or does one side, and particularly the United States, determine that, okay, the economic costs of this standoff remain? Does it start to attack infrastructure in an even larger way against oil and gas production in the Arab countries? And at that point, you would have e even far more dramatic costs to the global economy. Some predicting that this could lead to $200 barrels of oil or even higher. And the potential for an energy crisis, the likes of which we've never seen. So, yeah, there's definitely the possibility for things to get much worse.
1: 在美国重新对伊朗港口实施海上封锁后，面对美方持续施压，伊朗方面则警告，当前已进入一场与美国的生存之战，同时威胁将进一步影响地区能源运输。
2: We noticed a Deutsche Bank research recently described the war as a perfect storm for petrol dollars. What do you think? How big an impact is this?
0: I would say in the short term, in the immediate term, it actually has not been too damaging to the petrodollar system. The petrodollar system has been remarkably resilient. This is something that's been going on, for over 50 years now. But, the longer this continues, I think there is the greater potential that at least some of the Arab countries might determine that being linked strictly to the United States financially, geopolitically, might be too risky. And especially as we're seeing growing rifts within the different Arab countries about how to approach this conflict, growing feelings that they don't have much say or sway with Washington. And I think that creates the potential that some of the countries might decide, okay, we need to hedge. We can't be completely linked to the dollar. Perhaps we need to start engaging in more trade in the yuan, in the euro. Maybe we need to create larger, reserves of those currencies. We need to sell some of our oil in those currencies.
1: 石油美元体系的形成可以追溯到1971年8月15日，一个再普通不过的星期日，数千万美国家庭正围坐在电视机前观看热门剧集《大淘金》，节目突然被切断。时任美国总统尼克松宣布了一项让全世界都措手不及的决定。
3: I have directed Secretary Connally to suspend temporarily the convertibility of the dollar into gold or other reserve assets, except in amounts and conditions determined to be in the interest of monetary stability and in the best interest of the United States.
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2: And you, in your book, The Oil Money, has wrote about the agreement signed between Saudi Arabia and the U.S. in 1974. So maybe firstly, could you walk us through how the deal was made and how does the system work?
0: Sure. So really, since World War II, most oil was sold in dollars internationally. But in 1973, you have the Arab-Israeli conflict. And the United States supporting Israel in that war led to the Arab oil embargo. And so there was this concern that there might be a full rupture between the United States and its Arab allies, and particularly Saudi Arabia. and that this could lead to the Saudis deciding to sell their oil in something other than dollars and do business with other countries rather than the United States. And so, to try to patch that up, what the United States did, they sent over Secretary of State Henry Kissinger, they sent the US Treasury Secretary Bill Simon, and over the course of 1974, they negotiate a series of agreements. And the main points that they arrive upon is that the United States will provide a lot of military training, arms sales, economic advice, support to help development, to help the Saudis decide where to invest their money, to give them preferential deals on buying US Treasury securities. And in exchange, Saudi Arabia ends the Arab oil embargo against the United States. It sells its oil strictly in US dollars, and it invests a whole lot of its oil revenues, its petrodollars, in the United States, in US banks, in US Treasury securities, and in purchasing US goods and services.
2: What about the US sides? Because according to your book, it is the US government who approached the Saudis first. So, what was the consideration and discussion like on the US side then?
0: Yeah, I mean, the United States government was very concerned after the 1973 Arab-Israeli war, and especially the Arab oil embargo. They're discussing that if they're not able to patch things up with the Arab world, that they could take much worse actions, including pulling out of the US financial system, pulling out of the US dollar, that an oil embargo was really just the beginning of what the Arab countries could do. And so I think that is what kind of drives the United States to want to go to the table, particularly to Saudi Arabia, because they were then and still are the by far largest oil exporter in the world. And that they had leadership both within the Arab world, within OPEC.
2: But the conflict between Israel and those Arab countries does not start then. It started way before that. So, what do you think is the most important factor that actually made the deal possible in that context?
0: Well, I think what made the deal so significant at that point was also that coinciding with the Arab-Israeli conflict in 1973 is that global oil markets had become particularly tight. There was not much surplus available, and the one place that could produce more oil was the Middle East, the Arab world, and Iran. And particularly, again, countries like Saudi Arabia were the only ones that could easily up production. And so, between the anxiety over the war and a tight oil market, you see the price of oil quadruple in just the last 3 months of 1973, and they'll remain high for years. From 1970 to 1974, you're looking at basically oil prices going up tenfold. And that means just unprecedented amount of money going to the oil exporting Arab countries and Iran in a way that they just had not enjoyed that level of wealth before. And so, because of this change in their economic position, it's much more important to the United States to now pay attention to them and reach some sort of agreement, whereas that wouldn't have been the case in prior wars, such as in even as late as 1967.
2: And after the deal was signed, we know that America gradually established its hegemony financially in the world. But could you walk us through how the US did that?
0: And so one of the key ways to kind of ensure that the United States remain or the US dollar remains the main currency for international trade, well, the largest thing that is traded globally by far, both in the 1970s and now, was oil. And so, if most oil commerce, international trade is being done in dollars, that helps to ensure that countries have to keep acquiring dollars so that they're able to purchase oil. And so, that's one of the things that helps to keep the United States dollar as a reserve currency and as the international currency of trade, is keeping oil sales denominated and conducted in dollars.
1: Bye.
4: 从细微末梢激活无限感知，联系每一寸神经，牵引万千热点，
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11: Will these strikes continue?
12: They'll continue until I say it's enough. And they have fight. You know, it's like a great boxer. You think you have him beat, and then all of a sudden he comes back and he gives you a shot. They have some fight left. Next week it gets really bad for them because next week comes the power plants. Next week comes the bridges. We're going to knock out all their power plants. We're going to knock out all their bridges.Unless they get to the table and negotiate.
13: صورتی که تهدیدهای اخیر رئیس جمهور است و سرشار آمریکا مبنی بر هدف قرار دادن زیرساختای ایران اسلامی توسط ارتش متجاوز آن کشور عملی شود. همه آنچه که بنا به نجابت ایران هنوز سالم مانده، یعنی تمامی زیرساختها در منطقه زیر ضربات پولادین نیروهای مسلح مقتدر جمهوری اسلامی ایران در هم کوبیده خواهد شد. آنچنان که اثری از آنها بر جای نماند.
2: And as you mentioned in the book, many Americans, Arabs, and Iranians are opposing the idea of petrodollar system and also the interdependence between the United States and the Middle East. And you also mentioned the case of the Iranian Revolution in 1979. And now we have this war on Iran. So to what extent do you believe this war is still a continuation of such a conflict?
0: Yeah, I would say in many ways, this is very much a direct through line between the Iranian Revolution up until today. The United States government never really accepted Iran leaving its geopolitical and economic orbit. It was highly traumatic for the U.S. government. It was seen as a very major loss. And so there's always been this desire within the U.S. government to see Iran...enter back into the U.S. orbit and to punish the Islamic Republic for staying out of the U.S. orbit. And initially, Iran still conducted most of its oil sales in dollars. But starting around 2008, with the United States increasingly imposing sanctions on Iran,Iran started to sell much of its oil in other currencies, and particularly the yuan, as a way largely to try to evade U.S. sanctions. And, you know, that has continued up into the present. I think that there's a lot more attention to that now because of the Iran war and the closure of the Strait of Hormuz. But Iran has been, you know, selling oil in other currencies, you know, not the dollar, for over a decade. The Iran war that we're currently undergoing is really just the latest moment and perhaps the climax of this ongoing struggle between the Islamic Republic of Iran and the United States. And, you know, I think that petrodollars and oil is a key part of that, but there's just also this larger concern that one of the major countries of the Middle East would completely try to remove itself out of U.S. influence and to threaten U.S. allies throughout the region.
11: ما امکان زمینی رو داریم با اونا ندارند امکان زمینی این هست که ما یکی از پایگاه های امریکا رو بریم و بگیریم این امکان به راحتی در عراق در کویت و در بحرین وجود داره اقدام ما به این امر علاوه بر این 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
2: The UAE decided to drop out of OPEC. What is your read on this?
0: My reaction to that.Is it indicates to me that the Emirati leadership is very concerned about their economic position because, you know, the logic of leaving OPEC is that they want to sell more oil than OPEC would have allowed them if they had stayed within the organization.And that, to me, would indicate that they're getting concerned that they've already lost billions of dollars in lost revenues and damage to the country, and that this is not just about oil, but they're also losing tourist revenue. They're losing, you know, potential investments, you know, property values going down. And so I think this speaks to a real sense of anxiety.And then also more broadly, the sense of division within the Gulf cooperation countries, you know, the major Arab oil producers in the Persian Gulf, that they are not united by any means.
2: And on the security cooperation between the U.S. and the Middle East, we notice in this war, the military bases in the Middle East has actually become the targets of the Iranian attacks.So do you think this kind of cooperation is sustainable? To what extent it will erode the foundation of the petrodollar system?
0: And so one of the things I will be paying attention to is, do these countries double down and purchase a lot more U.S. weapons, or do they look to diversify? And I think that would be a very important sign either way. If they buy a bunch more U.S. weapons, and I would say almost,One way or the other, they're going to buy a bunch of weapons after feeling so exposed in this conflict. Mm-hmm. Are they buying from the U.S.? That would be a sign that they're doubling down once again on the U.S.-led petrodollar system. If they're looking to buy a bunch more weapons, whether it be from Europe or Russia or China, rather than the United States, that would be another sign that they are shifting away, at least gradually, from the U.S. petrodollar system.
2: So considering all the factors we just talked about, do you believe that the main pillars supporting the petrodollar will still hold?
0: I would say that they are still largely holding up into the present. But again, I think that there are definitely strains on the system and that if some of these trajectories continue and are accelerated by an Iran war that drags on for months or even years, that this will put a lot of pressure on the system. But I do think that, you know, it is reasonable that some of these countries might start considering selling oil in other currencies if they feel the United States is continuing to be a risky bet, both financially and geopolitically.
1: 近年来，美国的能源与金融制裁正在改变国际石油贸易的结算版图。俄罗斯、伊朗等国正加快以人民币、卢布等非美元货币结算石油贸易，而双边和区域贸易中的本币结算比例也越来越高。IMF 的最新数据显示，截至2026年第一季度，美元仍占到全球外汇储备的 57.13%， 但较上世纪末约七成的水平已经明显下降。自1974年以来，长达半个多世纪的石油美元时代虽然没有终结，但它确实正面临着前所未有的松动。
2: And do you think it is too soon to talk about the petrol yuan or petrol euro?
0: I would say that there certainly is a petrol yuan, and in some ways, actually, I would say that Russia's decision to sell much of its oil after the start of its war with Ukraine to avoid U.S. sanctions, in some ways is the kind of larger piece of this. It's a much larger exporter of oil than Iran. I would say certainly in the last few years, between Iran and Russia deciding to sell much of its oil in yuan, this is a dramatic shift. I mean, even during the Cold War, the Soviet Union largely sold oil in dollars because it wanted that currency to be able to engage in trade with, you know, Western economies to buy, you know, technology and things like that. So that, yeah, I would say the petro yuan is now, it's still at the moment a distant second, but it is much more prominent than it was just a few years ago.
2: Global shifts may challenge the petrodollar, but the dollar still remains the main reserve currency with a market share about 57% globally. So what do you think are the main factors that are still supporting dollars, and what do you see are the biggest risks?
0: I mean, part of it, I think, is inertia. Part of it is that the United States remains the largest, you know, economy in the world, and it has the largest financial systems. It is still seen as a reliable place to, you know, invest in terms of government debt. I think the longer term risks to that system is, one, if the United States is seen as not able to manage its government debt, if it is not seen as a safe place to put money. And I think, you know, part of what we've been seeing is, you know, many of the countries that have left right. selling oil in dollars is because they're trying to avoid U.S. sanctions or the seizure of their assets, right? And typically that has so far been countries that have had very antagonistic relationships with the United States for many years. If other countries came to the conclusion that the United States was not a safe place to invest, and you had, you know, like major European economies determined that it was not safe to be in the United States, that would be something that would really derail dollar dom.
2: And lastly, I want to ask you, so if the share of the dollar, the dominance of dollar, decline furthermore, which of the currencies do you believe could be a credible substitute?
0: I would say in the current moment, I would say the euro and the yuan would be the two likely contenders. I mean, maybe a few decades down, you know, perhaps like, you know, the rupee from India. But yeah, it's certainly in the near term, I would say the euro and the yuan.
2: But in China, we're also talking about internationalization of yuan, but still, because yuan cannot be traded freely. So in order to realize that kind of internationalization, what do you think is a key step for the RMB?
0: Yeah, well, as you say, the ease of convertibility, of transfer of funds, you know, those are key factors. And, you know, a willingness to take on some of the costs. I mean, that's another reason why the dollar has been the default international currencies, in some ways the United States has been willing to incur some of the drawbacks, particularly a loss of export competition, you know, globally. You know, that would be a major shift for China, prioritize a strong currency over ability to promote its exports

0: abroad. For the European Union, that too is, you know, a drawback and one of the reasons why is perhaps not fully eager to replace the dollar. Because yeah, there are costs as well as benefits to being the global reserve currency.
1: But in the short term, you believe the dollar is going to remain that, maintain that dominance in currencies.
0: Yeah, I think for the short term, you know, barring something truly unexpected, that will continue.

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1: So this restaurant actually is a side project

0: came from our love to our cuisine and our desire to show it to Hong Kong people. And also it's a good instrument of promoting our products, because by trying our food, by seeing our traditions, people have more interest about Kazakhstani products.
1: 创办人 Ali 来自哈萨克，一个经营农业和食品贸易的家庭，不远千里来香港开餐厅， Ali 另有目的。
0: So, I was working in our family business. We do agricultural business and export different food products from Kazakhstan to Middle Eastern countries, such as Qatar, Emirates, Saudi Arabia. And in 2024, we decided to enlarge our markets to Pacific Asian markets. And we thought like Hong Kong is the best gateway to enter this region. And previously, we was visiting Hong Kong and we was in love with the city, with the atmosphere, with the people. So we decide it's the best place where we can start entering Asian market.
1: 以香港为起点，阿里构想的不只是一间餐厅，而是一套可以复制到其他亚洲城市的营运模式。在他眼中，香港市场竞争激烈，要求严格，如果能够在这里建立口碑，日后进军其他亚洲市场就更容易。
0: We planning to open another restaurant with another concept, and maybe enlarging our company by opening restaurants in Guangzhou or Shenzhen, maybe Singapore, because Hong Kong giving quality benchmark. If you open a restaurant in Hong Kong, it means you can be successful in any Asian city.
1: 餐厅而家部分食材会直接从哈萨克运抵香港，包括香港比较少见的马肉、哈萨克干果、谷物同埋芝士。由于目前两地并冇直航机，影响咗食材的运送。不过呢一个情况好快就会改善。因为往返哈萨克、阿拉木图和香港的直航航班出年首季就会开通，阿里认为日后运输成本有望下降，食材供应可以更稳定。
0: I was talking about passenger flights, but we also had a cargo flight that flies four times a week. Because there is no competition with passenger flights, cargo flights are a bit higher. Price for transportation of products is higher than we want. With launch of this new flight, we think that price will go down because there will be more options. This agreement opening a passenger flight, and every passenger flight can carry some cargo inside. So it will help to reduce cargo rate on every product that we want to deliver here.
1: 除了将哈萨克的美食带来香港，阿里的合伙人 Zania 更希望通过一餐饭为食客营造一趟中亚文化沉浸式体验。
2: With yurt, there is a particular feeling, a particular emotion that I want guests to feel when they're dining with us, and I want them to be part of our culture. I want just for one dinner to transport diners to our homes. And it's a feeling of learning about new culture. We want to create a safe space where guests can actually discover our cuisine, understand our customs through this experience. I wanted for guests to come in, still feel very comfortable, very calm, but at the same time, there are elements here that you would find in our own homes. We have some art pieces, posters, handmade kind of, you know, elements of wood and stone all around the restaurant, just because we wanted to convey a feeling of walking into our own places back in Kazakhstan or back in Central Asia in general. Tastefully curated Central Asian experience.
1: 不过相比其他地区，中亚对不少香港人来讲仍然相对陌生，可能在地理上的位置都未搞得清楚，更何况是他们的文化。Zania 想做的就是打破这个文化藩篱。
2: I feel like for majority of guests, they come in and they are a little bit apologetic, They say, oh, you know, we're so sorry, we actually don't know much about Kazakhstan. Some guests don't even know where we are on the map. And you know, I think that it's fair enough. Now it's more than ever about connection. And I feel like what we've discovered after opening this restaurant is that Hong Kong diners are so curious, they're so open-minded. And I think like for a while, I mean, I've been in Hong Kong for 7 years, and right before us, there was never a restaurant that represented our cuisine and culture fairly. So we wanted to curate that experience to introduce our country, to break down the stereotypes that some people have about Kazakhstan, and make it tastefully and leave a lasting good impression for the people. Perhaps to encourage them to visit our countries as well and make them kind of give a little bit of a, you know, try before you buy experience with Central Asia.
1: 近年，政府为了加强和一带一路沿线国家的交流，设立奖学金，鼓励这些国家的学生来港升学。这些跨地域的人才往来，可以增加中亚地区对香港的了解。
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4: So basically, Hong Kong has high concentration of medical startups and bigger size companies. So that's exactly what biomedical engineering graduate like me needs. And I wanted some real industry exposure, so I stayed here through the visa scheme that lets non-local graduates to stay and find job in Hong Kong.
1: 来自哈萨克的 Marriott 7年前在香港理工大学生物医学工程系毕业，而家喺邱荣峰嘅医疗科技公司任职生物医学工程师。
4: I think the challenging part is that the coordination requires a lot of stakeholders communicating with them all. The challenging part is also when we have a lot of cases and the tight deadlines, so that's when it gets quite stressful. But the rewarding part is when we hear a good feedback from the surgeons that the case went well and the surgery is successful. But that's when I feel that I have what I designed on my computer actually helped the real patient.
1: Marriott 陪同邱荣峰约咗哈萨克当地嘅医生同埋病人睇下康复进度。
4: Have these products improved patient outcomes in your experience?
5: Custom made 3D prosthesis is actually crucial for oncology orthopedics who make reconstruction surgery, which allow enhanced functional outcomes of patients and improved quality of life. That's why it helps for us surgeons to provide limb salvage surgery. That's why, yeah, these products are very important for us.
1: 精通俄文、哈萨克语同英文嘅 Marriott 成为公司同中亚沟通嘅重要桥梁。
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1: Isn't it great?
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1: Focus!
0: 绝望淹没呼吸。但爱比海更深。
1: What if Mommy and Lucas are on their own right now? And I'm gonna keep looking for them.
0: 海啸奇迹，8月9日晚上9:15，凤凰卫视电影台。
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1: ，I'm gonna give you my number.
2: Okay.
1: My boyfriend will be worried about what happened to me.
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2: ？I'm not trying to break them up. I'm happy just being friends with her.
0: 爱意与分寸，几差如果。
2: I wanted to be honest with you.
1: You'd have been honest with me anytime.
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1: So this restaurant actually is a side project, came from our WAF to our cuisine and our desire to show it to Hong Kong people. And also it's a good instrument of promoting our products, because by trying our food, by seeing our traditions,People have more interest about Kazakhstani products.
0: 創辦人 Ali 來自哈薩克，一個經營農業同食品貿易嘅家庭。不遠千里嚟香港開餐廳， Ali 另有目的。
1: So, I was working in our family business. We do agricultural business and export different food products from Kazakhstan to, Middle Eastern countries, such as Qatar, Emirates, Saudi Arabia.And in 2024, we decided to enlarge our markets to Pacific Asian markets. And we thought like Hong Kong is the best gateway to enter this region. And previously, we was visiting Hong Kong and we was in love with the city, with the atmosphere, with the people. So we decided it's the best place where we can start entering Asian market.
0: 以香港為起點，阿里構想的不只是一間餐廳，而是一套可以複製到其他亞洲城市的營運模式。在他眼中，香港市場競爭激烈，要求嚴格，如果能夠在這裡建立口碑，日後進軍其他亞洲市場就更容易。
1: We planning to open another restaurant with another concepts.And maybe enlarging our company by opening restaurants in Guangzhou or Shenzhen, maybe Singapore, because Hong Kong giving quality benchmark. If you open a restaurant in Hong Kong, it means you can be successful in any Asian city.
0: 餐廳現在部分食材會直接從哈薩克運抵香港。包括香港比較少見的馬肉、哈薩克乾果、谷物和芝士。由於目前兩地並沒有直航機，影響了食材的運送。不過這個情況很快就會改善。因為往返哈薩克、阿拉木圖和香港的直航航班，明年首季就會開通。阿里認為日後運輸成本有望下降，食材供應可以更穩定。
1: I was talking about passenger flights, but we also had a cargo flight that flies four times a week. Because there is no competition with passenger flights, cargo flights are a bit higher. Price for transportation of products is higher than we want. with launch of this new flight, we think that price will go down because there will be more options.This agreement opening a passenger flight, and every passenger flight can carry some cargo inside. So it will help to reduce cargo rate on every product that we want to deliver here.
0: 除了將哈薩克的美食帶來香港，阿里的合夥人 Zania 更希望通過一餐飯，為食客營造一趟中亞文化沉浸式體驗。
2: With yurt, there is a particular feeling, a particular emotion that I want guests to feel when they're dining with us, and I want them to be part of our culture. I want just for one dinner to transport diners to our homes. And it's a feeling of learning about new culture. We want to create a safe space where guests can actually discover our cuisine, understand our customs through this experience.I wanted for guests to come in, still feel very comfortable, very calm, but at the same time, there are elements here that you would find in our own homes. We have some art pieces, posters, handmade kind of, you know, elements of wood and stone all around the restaurant, just because we wanted to convey a feeling of walking into our own places back in Kazakhstan or back in Central Asia in general. Tastefully curated Central Asian experience.
0: 不過相比其他地區，中亞對不少香港人來講仍然相對陌生，可能在地理上的位置都未搞得清楚，更何況是他們的文化。 Zania 想做的就是打破这个文化藩篱。
2: I feel like for majority of guests, they come in and they are a little bit apologetic. They say, oh, you know, we're so sorry. We actually don't know much about Kazakhstan. Some guests don't even know where we are on the map. And you know, I think that it's fair enough. Now it's more than ever about connection. And I feel like what we've discovered after opening this restaurant is that Hong Kong diners are so curious. They're so open-minded. And I think like for a while, I mean, I've been in Hong Kong for 7 years. And right before us, there was never a restaurant that represented our cuisine and culture fairly. So we wanted to curate that experience to introduce our country, to break down the stereotypes that some people have about Kazakhstan, and make it tastefully and leave a lasting good impression for the people. Perhaps to encourage them to visit our countries as well and make them kind of give a little bit of a, you know, try before you buy experience with Central Asia. Oh, yeah.
0: 近年政府为了加强和一带一路沿线国家的交流，设立奖学金鼓励这些国家的学生来港升学。这些跨地域的人才往来可以增加中亚地区对香港的了解。
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4: So basically, Hong Kong has high concentration of medical startups and bigger size companies. So that's exactly what biomedical engineering graduate like me needs. And I wanted some real industry exposure, so I stayed here through the visa scheme that lets non-local graduates to stay and find job in Hong Kong.
0: 来自哈萨克的 Marriott 7年前在香港理工大学生物医学工程系毕业，现在在邱荣峰的医疗科技公司任职生物医学工程师。
4: I think the challenging part is that the coordination requires a lot of stakeholders communicating with them all. The challenging part is also when we have a lot of cases and tight deadlines, so that's when it gets quite stressful. But the rewarding part is when we hear a good feedback from the surgeons that the case went well and the surgery is successful. But that's when I feel that I have what I designed on my computer actually helped the real patient.
0: 这一日 Marriott 陪同邱荣峰约了哈萨克当地的医生和病人看看康复进度。
4: Have these products improved patient outcomes in your experience?
5: 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That's why it helps for us surgeons to provide limb salvage surgery. That's why, yeah, these products are very important for us.
0: 精通俄文、哈萨克语和英文的 Marriott 成为公司和中亚沟通的重要桥梁。
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